What's better than one trumpet? Two trumpets. That was the Concerto for Two Trumpets by Antonio Vivaldi, transcribed and performed by Canadian Brass as tonight's bandstand selection on Evening Classics. Remember, those special features you can tune in for every weekday include the bandstand selection weeknights at 8, as well as Crossfade with Kiana Dell at 4, Voices Carry at 2 with Laura Atkinson, and Film at 11 with Daniel Gillum. I'm Colleen Bielehan with some film music right now. The Andante and Presto from On the Waterfront, a score by Leonard Bernstein. The composer himself leads the New York Philharmonic.

Leonard Bernstein himself leading the New York Philharmonic, the Andante and Presto from On the Waterfront, his own score, here on Classical Louisville. Just a little bit after writing this next piece, Dmitri Shostakovich actually made his way to not just the United States, but to Louisville, thanks to the Louisville Orchestra. The city was put forward by the U.S. government as the model of an American music city with our support of new music for the orchestra. Here's Dmitri Shostakovich's Cello Concerto No. 1. Elisa Weilerstein joins the Bavarian Radio Symphony Orchestra, led by Pablo Arias Casado.

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0: Pablo Arias-Casado leading the Bavarian Radio Symphony Orchestra with cellist Alisa Weilerstein performing the Cello Concerto No. 1 by Dmitri Shostakovich.
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0: This week, Exploring Music isn't just about Beethoven. It's about Beethoven's sonatas. And they're going to squeeze as many as they possibly can into a week of listening. Tonight, that's Beethoven's Sonata No. 1, No. 14, No. 2, No. 5, and part of No. 8. Exploring Music is weeknights at 9 here on Classical Louisville. I'm Colleen Wheelahan. Charlene Klugel is the violinist now with Catherine Peterson at the piano for Trois Morceaux by Cécile Chaminade.

0: Trois Morceaux with music by Cécile Chaminade, Charlene Klugel on violin, and Catherine Peterson at the piano. Exploring Music is on the way with Beethoven's Piano Sonatas Now. I'm Colleen Wheelahan. Thanks for tuning into Evening Classics.
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Well, that's beautiful, isn't it? And gorgeous playing from the great Austrian pianist Arthur Schnabel. Early Beethoven. First Beethoven sonata. We just heard a little bit of the opening of the slow movement. Hi there. Welcome to Exploring Music. It's Bill McLaughlin. And all week long, we are going to be listening to performances of Beethoven's piano sonatas, most of them from this set of recordings made from Arthur Schnabel from 1932 to 38. And the inspiration for this week, I have to say right away, comes from a post on Facebook from an old friend of mine, Tim Page, a wonderful writer on music. Let me read you Tim's post. I have known the Beethoven piano sonatas for half a century and have played, or maybe more precisely, played at many of them during that time. And today I've been listening to the first complete recording of all 32 of them, the performances by Arthur Schnabel. These performances date back almost 85 years, and they're just wonderful, writes Tim. Brainy, bold, funny, ethereal. What a pleasure to fall in love again with something you've loved for so long. Well said, Mr. Page. Beethoven wrote 32 piano sonatas, a tremendous body of work. These are profound music. Let's jump into this big, wonderful box of CDs I've just gotten. Here's Arthur Schnabel playing the first movement of the first sonata, a sonata in F minor. Quick piece with a reminiscence of Mozart. Here is Schnabel.

Well, that is a brazen performance, isn't it? Arthur Schnabel, first movement of the first Beethoven piano sonata, Opus 2, number 1 in F minor. That theme which Beethoven uses at the beginning of this movement is based upon two sources. One's an old form called the Mannheim Raketen, and that's what we get here in F minor. That shape may recall another tune specifically, but now move it up to G minor, and we get Mozart. Yep, it's the same tune. That's a direct homage on the part of young Beethoven to Mozart. We already heard a little bit of the slow movement. I'm going to skip ahead now to the finale. Here's Schnabel playing the Presto, the fourth movement of Beethoven's F minor sonata.

finale of the first Beethoven piano sonata. And I'm just having to think of another piece in the same key. This is very early Mozart. I hope I can remember this. I don't have the music.

It's the second movement of a little sonata of Mozart. And that beautiful, rather melancholy air of that piece, it's a form called Siciliano, lovely swaying rhythm. But mostly the F minor is what's catching my ear. Mozart wrote 41 numbered symphonies, only two of them in minor key. But it's the minor key stuff that really gets Beethoven's attention. Here's another example. Here's a sonata written by Mozart. Here's Maria Joao Pires playing the first movement of the Mozart sonata in C minor, K457.

first movement, Molto Allegro, of the Piano Sonata number 14 in C minor, Kirchhoff listing 457. Not music of Beethoven, this is music of Mozart, written in 1784. The other big influence, of course, on Beethoven's music is a powerful genius named Joseph Haydn. Let's listen to Schnabel play now the first movement of the second Piano Sonata of Beethoven. This is pure Haydn. Listen.

We just heard Schnabel playing the first movement of the second Beethoven sonata, the A major sonata. Wonderful energy there. And then it dies away in the most elegant form. That's pure Haydn. And so is the next movement. A hymn tune, really. Watch what happens. It's mostly very calm. And then toward the end of the piece, it moves from D major, sort of softly, to D minor, loud and furiously, and then that also diminishes. Here's Arthur Schnabel playing the second movement of the A major sonata, Largo Appassionato.

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0: I know that was kind of a dirty trick, wasn't it? Sneak in a little tiny bit of the scherzo, which actually means joke. That's the way Beethoven follows that up. You're tuned into Exploring Music, and all week long we're going to be listening to Beethoven sonatas and concentrating on this wonderful album, the first man ever to record all 32 sonatas. 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

One of Beethoven's greatest gifts as a composer is the way he is able to go back and forth between profound hymn-like music to playful music to stormy music and make it all make sense together. We're going to get a little of stormy Beethoven now in his favorite stormy key of C minor. He wrote 3 C minor piano sonatas. Here's the first movement of the first C minor sonata, Sonata No. 5, Opus 10, No. 1. Once again, Arthur Schnabel.

We heard the opening movement of the first of Beethoven's three piano sonatas in C minor. This is Opus 10, number 1. The movement is marked Allegro molto e con brio, and it just takes off and runs. Beethoven's next C minor sonata, the sonata number 8, Opus 13, by contrast, opens with a very slow tempo marking, grave. That's about as slow as a composer could ask for. And the chord is C minor, fully voiced in the low register. That's the chord forte, loud. Serious music. Here's Schnabel to play the big first movement, grave, and then allegro molto e con brio.

First movement of Pathétique. And again, Allegro molto con brio, the fast music comes back at the very end. But just before that, he brings back this pleading motive from the opening. The opening sounds very stern at first. And develops a kind of feeling like an operatic soprano pleading. He's using a couple of forms together. The first is the rhythm, ba-dum, da-dum, da-dum. That's called French Overture. It goes back to Lully in the court of Louis XIV. It's a very formal kind of music. And against that, we have an operatic aria with a soprano in distress. Remarkable music. And look at the date, 1798. We're still in the 18th century. This is pure romantic music. And for pure melodic romanticism, I don't know a movement that tops the next one, the Adagio Cantabile. You probably want to sing along with this. I'd say go ahead. Here we are. Here's the second movement of Pathétique.

That's the beautiful second movement, Adagio Cantabile of Beethoven's Pathetique Sonata, and a performance by Arthur Schnabel. And that's all the time we have for Schnabel playing Beethoven today. I know there's a finale of the Pathetique Sonata, and I promise we'll open up tomorrow's program with that finale. Piano sonatas of Ludwig van Beethoven all week long. Hope you can join us tomorrow. And in fact, there's more beautiful music coming up right now, so stay tuned a bit. Give yourself a break.

0: 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Our production assistants are Ella Pinsloop, Eric Opland, Adela Skoronsky, and Weston Williams. Rebecca Neistat is the WFMT production and syndication manager. 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I'm Bill McLaughlin. 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
4: In just a few minutes, I'm going to share with you the first of the so-called Leonora overtures, written for the original version of Beethoven's opera Fidelio. But first, most interestingly, we have this duet from Leonora, which Beethoven did not include in Fidelio when he reworked the opera. It has a beautiful violin solo part in it. Marlis Paterson and Robin Johansson sing this duet from Beethoven's Leonora.

For some reason, Beethoven decided not to include that duet when he reworked the opera Leonora into Fidelio. So that was Marlis Paterson and Robin Johansson, Freiburg Baroque Orchestra, René Jacobs conducting from a complete recording. Duet from Beethoven's Leonora. Here is the Leonora Overture No. 1, the first of four overtures written for what is essentially the same opera, Fidelio and Leonora. This is probably the least known of all four overtures. Stanisław Skrovachevsky leads the Minnesota Orchestra.

And the Minnesota Orchestra performing there, Stanisław Skorofaczewski, the conductor. That is the Leonora Overture No. 1 by Beethoven. Here is an overture to a now forgotten opera by a completely forgotten composer, really, a contemporary of Beethoven, though, named Friedrich Ernst Fesca, F-E-S-C-A, as we hear the overture to his opera Cantemir, conducted by Frank Biermann.

0: That was the North German Radio Philharmonic, directed by Frank Behrmann, in the overture to a forgotten opera by a forgotten composer. The opera is called Kantemir, and it's by Friedrich Feske, contemporary of Beethoven.
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Here's a discovery for you. It is by a Spanish composer named Juan Manen, M-A-N-E-N. He was a violinist composer who lived from 1883 to 1971. We'll listen to his Spanish concerto Español. Mark Kaplan is the violinist, joined by the Barcelona Symphony, conducted by Lawrence Foster.

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0: The Concierto Español, the Spanish Concerto by a composer born in Barcelona, Spain, in 1883, lived to 1971, and great child prodigy. He was actually compared to his older contemporary Pablo de Sarasate at one point, which is about as high praise as you can get. Juan Manén is the composer's name, and that was Mark Kaplan playing the violin with the Barcelona Symphony Orchestra, Lawrence Foster the conductor, in the Spanish Concerto.
1: This is Bird Note. I'm Marcus Roston, a naturalist and birder in Buffalo, New York, where I love watching American herring gulls. One of my favorite places to find them is Freedom Park, a migration crossroads for birds and people. This was once a final stop on the Underground Railroad, where freedom seekers crossed the Niagara River to safety. Gulls take refuge at the park year-round. Herring gulls may seem unremarkable, especially in winter when young birds all look the same in mottled shades of brown and black. But I feel my brown skin crawl when people call them rats with wings. It makes me think about who gets labeled a nuisance and who gets praised, whose features are admired and whose are disparaged. When we dismiss these birds as rats with wings, we miss something important. Though American herring gulls may seem common now, their populations are actually in steep decline. Watching the gulls at Freedom Park, I see a lesson in resilience and a reminder that there's beauty in shades of brown and black. This is Black Birders Week. To learn more, follow the hashtag Black Birders Week on social media and visit birdnote.org. I'm Marcus Roston.
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4: This is Peter Van de Graaff speaking. I'm going to play for you a cello concerto by a composer who worked very closely with Joseph Haydn. He was principal cellist in the Esterházy Orchestra, where Haydn was employed for so many years. And before we get to that, it's by a man named Anton Kraft, by the way. We have this by Joseph Haydn, a set of variations in D major. Now, this is written for the keyboard, so it could be the piano, it could have been the harpsichord, but in this recording, we have Derek Adlam performing on the clavichord.

Derek Atlam playing on the clavichord, a set of variations in D major by Joseph Haydn. By all accounts, the composer of this music was a great cellist. His name is Anton Kraft, and he worked in the for the court of Prince Esterhazy with Joseph Haydn, principal cellist of that orchestra. This is a cello concerto in C by Anton Kraft with Jean-Guillaume Queyras, cello, the resonance ensemble, and Ricardo Minazzi as the conductor.

0: The performers were Jean-Guillaume Queyras, cello, the Resonance Ensemble, conductor Ricardo Minazzi. And the music was by Anton Kraft, great cellist from the late 18th century, his cello concerto in C.
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just a few minutes, Walter Piston's Seventh Symphony is awaiting you. We'll spend those few minutes with this piece by William Grant Still called Bayou Home. Carlin Lloyd, Floored Flute, and John Werfel, Piano.

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flutist Carlin Lloyd Ford and pianist John Worfel performing Bayou Home by William Grant Still. Here is music now by Walter Piston, the American composer, Maine-born, which won the Pulitzer Prize in 1961, actually the second time that Walter Piston won the Pulitzer Prize. He'd won it before in 1948. This was commissioned by the Philadelphia Orchestra and given its world premiere by that group in Eugene, Ormandy. It is the Symphony No. 7 by Walter Piston. And we have the Louisville Orchestra here, conducted by Robert Whitney.

music composed in 1960 by the American composer Walter Piston. And, as I mentioned before, the following year he won the Pulitzer Prize for that composition, Symphony No. 7 of Walter Piston. And the Louisville Orchestra was conducted by Robert Whitney. A bit of Bach to follow that, one of his chorale settings.

Herr Christ, der einige Gottes Sohn, Lord Christ, the only Son of God. It was a chorale melody, a Lutheran chorale melody, as set by Johann Sebastian Bach, part of the Little Organ Book. Lionel Rogge played the organ, a very special recording there, because that was the Silbermann organ in Arlesheim, Germany, which Bach himself played.

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4: There's something very special awaiting you. I'm Peter Vandegraff, your host, and it will be the third piano concerto by Sergei Rachmaninoff. He wrote four of them. This is famously difficult, expansive composition. It was the work which was featured in the movie Shine, you may recall. Have that for you in just a few minutes here. But first, some village scenes. We have a collection of piano pieces by the American composer Florence Price called Village Scenes. And first of all, from the Renaissance by an anonymous composer, anonymous French composer, a collection of dances called Branle de Village, Village Branles, a group dance. This is the Pifaro Renaissance Band.

The Pifaro Renaissance Band on period instruments performing that anonymous early, quite early French music. And it's called the Branle de Village. Branle, a very popular dance form in the Renaissance. Village dances. This is music by the African-American composer Florence Price, which she wrote in 1942. Little pictures, musical pictures, of various things that might go on in a town. It's called Village Scenes, and John Tatsuo Cullen is pianist.

pianist Josh Tatsuo Cullen, performing those village scenes from 1942 by American composer Florence Price. Here is another village-inspired piece. It's one of the village songs by Francis Poulenc. This is Inger Södergren at the piano, and Natalia Stutzmann is the contralto.

I just noticed that that was written the same year as The Village Scenes of Florence Price, but The Village Song Number 2 by Francis Poulenc. Nathalie Stutzmann was the contralto. Here is a favorite. It is of many. It's one of the standard repertoire of the piano orchestra literature, and it's by Sergei Rachmaninoff, written in 1909, had its premiere in New York with the composer himself at the piano, and it is famous as one of the most difficult pieces ever written for piano and orchestra. Piano Concerto No. 3 by Sergei Rachmaninoff. Here is a performance by a young pianist named Josef Moog, joined by the Rhineland-Pfalz State Philharmonic Orchestra, and Rachmaninoff's third.

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Climbing that Mount Parnassus of the piano orchestra literature was Joseph Moog with the Rheinland-Pfalz State German Philharmonic. Nicholas Milton was the conductor. That was the Piano Concerto No. 3, the third of the four, by Sergei Rachmaninoff. So how do you get as far away from that as possible for sonic variety's sake? You go to Elizabethan England for this little piece called O Mistress Mine, originally a setting of a Shakespearean text made by Thomas Morley. And Ron McFarlane and friends perform.

0: three ancient instruments there, the viol de gamba, the lute, and the cittern, performing together. That music by the Elizabethan English composer Thomas Morley. It's called O Mistress Mine.
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0: I do hope you're well. I hope to add something to your life here with some very fine music. I'm Peter Van de Graaff, and I've selected some music inspired by nature, first of all, birds, and then the Concert Overture in Nature's Realm by Antonin Dvorak. Then music by two friends, 20th century French composers Germaine Taillefer and Darius Milhaud. We rarely hear the symphonies of Milhaud, and I'm very excited to share with you his sixth symphony. Here are a couple of bird-related pieces from early English composers, John Mundy's The Blackbird and then Thomas Bateson's The Nightingale.

members of the Renaissance band Pífaro, performing music by two quite forgotten early English composers. The first named John Mundy, and actually two pieces that we heard there together, In Midst of Woods and The Blackbird. And then we heard a little piece, also bird-inspired, by another English composer of that time, Thomas Bateson, his name. And that second piece is called The Nightingale. This is a concert overture by Antonín Dvořák, who loved to be out in nature, and so it's not surprising that he wrote this piece called In Nature's Realm. It's with the Vienna Philharmonic here and Seiji Ozawa, conductor.

Seiji Ozawa, the Vienna Philharmonic, and the concert overture In Nature's Realm by Antonín Dvořák. Here is Pifaro performing another nature-inspired piece. It's called The Nightingale.

anonymous 17th century Italian music, The Nightingale, with members of Pifaro. This music from 1942 now by the French composer Germaine Taillefer. She titled this The Pastorale. Two performers are Susan C. Brown, violin, Josephine Gandolfi, piano.

Susan C. Brown Violin, Josephine Gandolfi Piano, and the Pastorale by Germaine Taillefer. Now by her friend Darius Milhaud. Milhaud, incredibly prolific French composer of the 20th century, he didn't write symphonies until 1940. The one we're going to hear right now is from 1955 and was written for the 75th anniversary of the Boston Symphony. It is the symphony number 6 of his 12 symphonies, and Alan Francis conducts here the Basel Radio Orchestra.

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Music from 1955 by Darius Milhaud. This is by an early French composer named André Philidor from the Renaissance era. The New York Kammermusiker performs this Pavane.

0: Pavan by André Philidor with New York Kammermusiker.
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0: Just by the title of the piece we're going to hear right now, you can see where we're going to go musically. It's a song by Berlioz called The Origin of the Harp, and tells the story of how the harp was once a siren singing from beneath the sea with her gracefully curved body and beautiful sounds. So here is Thomas Hampson with Jeffrey Parsons' piano, and we learn how the harp was once a siren of the sea.

Thomas Hampson, baritone, with Jeffrey Parsons at the piano, playing and singing that song by Hector Berlioz. It's one of a collection of songs, kind of a cycle, although rarely performed as such, called Ireland, Opus 2. And that song titled The Origin of the Harp. The harp featured in a couple of pieces here. I'm Peter Van de Graaff, and we have a work from Hungary right now, although it was actually composed in the United States by Ernst von Dohnányi, who lived most of his life in Hungary and then during World War II came to the States, taught at Florida State University. And it's hard to imagine that this was composed in 1952 in Tallahassee, because it is very much of the world of Brahms and Mendelssohn. A lushly romantic concertino, little concerto for harp and orchestra. Leon Botstein conducts the American Symphony, and Sarah Cutler is the harpist.

the Concertino, Little Concerto, by Ernst von Dohnányi for harp and orchestra, performed by Sarah Cutler, the American Symphony, and Leon Botstein. Music from 1952. We have some more music, not for harp, but arranged for not just a single harp, but several harps. This is the New York Harp Ensemble with this arrangement of the slow movement from a piano sonata by Mozart.

That was the New York Harp Ensemble playing that transcription of the Andante movement from a C major sonata, the number 15, K545, by Mozart. What I thought we'd do next is go on to the next sonata by Mozart, the number 16 in B flat, and hear it, as originally intended, played on the piano by Eliso Bolkvadze. Music by Mozart again.

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Elisa Bulkvadze, piano, playing Mozart's 16th Sonata. Zoltán Kodály now and his dancing song.

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The Dance Suite by Béla Bartók now, written for the 50th anniversary of the unification of Buda and Pest. Here's the Lyon National Orchestra, led by David Robertson.

That's music by Béla Bartók, which was composed in 1923 for an occasion marking the 50th anniversary of the Union of Buda and Pest, and also a third little town called Óbuda. The country's three most illustrious composers were commissioned to write for the occasion, Kodály, Dohnányi, and Bartók, and that was Bartók's contribution, the Dance Suite. David Robertson and the Lyon National Orchestra. Here's another dance. Leo Vajner, another Hungarian composer, wrote this Fox's Dance.

0: the Budapest Clarinet Quintet, and music by the Hungarian composer, contemporary of Bartok, Leo Vajner. That is the Fox's Dance.
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0: Let's spend a few minutes in the Italian Baroque, beginning with this sonata by Antonio Caldara, played by members of Il Seminario Musicale.

Chamber Sonata in D, the Opus 2, number 3 of Antonio Caldara of the Italian Baroque, played by members of Il Seminario Musicale. I'm Peter Van de Graaff with quite a treat for you ahead. Reinhold Glier wrote a large symphony called Ilya Muromets about a character in Russian history. And we're going to hear that work, which is a sprawling composition. But Leopold Stokowski, always his own man, marching to his own drummer, made his own edition of it, paring down what he thought was not important in the piece, and came up with quite a different work from what Reinhold Glier originally had in mind. We're going to hear the Leopold Stokowski conducted version of his own arrangement of the symphony. We have now a concerto by Vivaldi. This is Frank de Bruyne playing oboe with the Academy of Ancient Music, led by Christopher Hogwood. Concerto in G minor, opus 11, number 6.

Frank de Bruyne played the oboe with the Academy of Ancient Music, directed by Christopher Hogwood. G minor concerto, opus 11, number 6, by Vivaldi. Here's an arrangement of a sonata by Scarlatti.

Sonata Kirkpatrick 443 of Scarlatti, arranged by Stephen Dodgson. Reinhold Lier's Ilya Muromets symphony, a huge work, which was reduced by the composer working in tandem with Leopold Stokowski, who's going to conduct this piece. It's almost a symphonic poem, really. Ilya Muromets was a knight in the service of Prince Vladimir I, and his baptism in the 10th century is said to have brought Christianity to Russia. This is Leopold Stokowski conducting now the Houston Symphony as we hear this version, Stokowski's version with Glier, of Glier's Ilya Muromets, the Third Symphony.

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Leopold Stokowski conducted his own reworking, which he did along with a composer, Reinhold Glier, of Glier's Ilya Muromets Symphony, the Symphony No. 3. And Leopold Stokowski conducted the Houston Symphony Orchestra in that recording. Hope you enjoyed that. We follow it with a bit of Purcell.

0: Richard Giangiulio and Paul Rito performing that music of Henry Purcell. We heard a rondo drawn from a suite for trumpet and organ.
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0: Glad you're with me. Mozart composed a work for two violins and orchestra, which gets an occasional playing. It's called the Concertone. We're going to get to that later on. We spend some time in the French Baroque now. And we first hear a work which was actually made famous by a Respighi orchestration. He used it in a suite called The Birds, and this is a depiction of a hen, La Poule, by Jean-Philippe Rameau. We'll hear it in its original version. In fact, performed on a period instrument by William Christie.

William Christie at the harpsichord performing some music of Jean-Philippe Rameau, a very vivid depiction of a hen clucking and pecking. That's called La Poule, or the hen. I'm Peter Van de Graaff, and I'll bring you some Mozart in a little bit. His it's really a two-violin concerto. We call it the Concertone, and it's a relatively rarely heard concerted music of Mozart. We have something now by a man who was a great viola de gambist. His name was Marin Marais, born in 1656, and this is a suite of pieces for trio. In this case, the viola de gambists are John Mark Rosendahl, Craig Trumpeter, and Mary Springfels.

three viol de gambists playing that suite by Marin Marais, himself a viol de gambist. Suite number two, performed by John Mark Rosendahl, Craig Trumpeter, and Mary Springfels. I'm going to bring you in just a moment or two some music of Mozart for two violins and orchestra. Here is a duo of Mozart for flute and oboe, arranged from the Magic Flute.

Paul Fried and Alan Vogel playing that arrangement from the Act One finale of Mozart's The Magic Flute. Mozart was about 18 years old when he wrote the work we're going to hear now. It remains lesser known. It is called the Concertone for two violins and orchestra in C. We have Sigisvald Kajuken playing the first violin part, Rio Terracato playing the second, and La Petite Bande providing the accompaniment.

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period instruments used in that performance by violin soloists Sigisvald Kuyken and Rio Terracato, along with La Petite Bande. We heard some music by an 18-year-old Mozart, his Concertone for two violins and orchestra. Here is a dance from the Children's Ball, six light dance pieces by Robert Schumann. The two pianists are Peter Frankel and Andras Schiff.

0: It's a little French dance from a collection of dances called The Children's Ball by Robert Schumann. Peter Frankel and Andras Schiff performing.
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0: Do join me now for an hour of nationalistic dances from Transylvania, from Scotland, from Bohemia, the Slavonic dances of Dvorak. We have now two Mexican dances for marimba by a composer named Gordon Stout. This is Evelyn Glennie featured.

Evelyn Glennie playing on the marimba. We heard two Mexican dances by American composer Gordon Stout. Lots of nationalistic dances to hear. We have the Scottish dances of William Alwyn, one of the sets of the Slavonic dances by Antonín Dvořák, and we have now some Transylvanian dances by Béla Bartók. Here's the Budapest Symphony Orchestra, conducted by Miklós Erdély, and Bartók's Transylvanian dances.

Music of Béla Bartók, conducted by Miklós Erdély and performed by the Budapest Symphony, Transylvanian Dances. From Transylvania now, all the way over to Scotland, and music from 1946 by William Alwyn. This is the Royal Ballet Sinfonia, directed by Gavin Sutherland, and we hear a suite of Scottish dances.

William Alwyn wrote that suite of Scottish dances. He dedicated it, by the way, to Muir Matheson, and you probably have seen his name on the screen before. For some 30 years, he virtually ruled over the music scene in British filmmaking, conducted so many scores and wrote music for many others. We heard there that 1946 suite of Scottish dances by William Alwyn. Gavin Sutherland directed the Royal Ballet Sinfonia. From Scottish dances to a Polish dance by Matthias Weissel, played by Jacob Herringman.

And continuing with these nationalistic dances, that's one by Mateusz Weissel and a Polish dance performed by lutenist Jacob Herringman. Another collection of nationalistic dances. Antonín Dvořák scored such an amazing hit with his first 8 Slavonic dances that he was asked to write some more, and he did so with writing another set of 8. This is the latter collection, the Opus 72 Slavonic Dances. He wrote them for piano 4 hands and then orchestrated them, and it is the orchestrated version we hear now with the Bavarian Radio Symphony, led by Raphael Kubelik.

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0: Music by Antonín Dvořák, conducted by Rafael Kubelik and performed by the Bavarian Radio Symphony Orchestra. We heard all eight of the second set of Dvořák's Slavonic Dances, the Opus 72.
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Maurice Ravel's La Valse, or The Waltz, played by the Swiss Roman Orchestra, Armin Jourdan conducting here on 90.5 WUOL Classical Louisville. Welcome to Classical Morning. I'm Matt Rogers. Thanks for starting your day here with 90.5. Some of the most famous music Georges Bizet composed, and unfortunately, he did not live long enough to see just how popular his opera Carmen would become. Suite number one from Carmen, played by the Philharmonia, led by Herbert von Karajan, here on 90.5.

0: Herbert von Karajan and the Philharmonia performing the Carmen Suite No. 1 by Georges Bizet here on 90.5 WUOL Classical Louisville. 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
0: 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Welcome to Classical Morning. I'm Matt Rogers. Music by Zoltán Kodály for you. This is Hari Janosch, a veteran of the Austrian army in the first half of the 19th century, who sits in the village inn regaling his listeners with fantastic and not altogether true tales of his supposed heroism. The Hari Janosch Suite by Zoltán Kodály, played by Philharmonia Hungarica.

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0: And music by Heinrich Bieber for you now. Like Mozart, he considered Salzburg his home, although Mozart was looking to get away from Salzburg, and Heinrich Bieber decided to settle there. This is the overture in F major by Bieber, played by the Clemensic Consort.

0: Renee Klemencic and the Klemencic Consort with the Overture in F Major by Heinrich Bieber here on 90.5 WUOL Classical Louisville. Absolutely gorgeous bit of music by Edward Elgar coming up, and then we will head off to the English Opera with Arthur Sullivan. But Composer's Datebook is up next here on Classical Louisville.
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5: This is the Composer's Datebook for May 26th. I'm John Burge. For many years now, Mid-America Productions has been organizing concerts in New York City and enlisting choral ensembles from the U.S. and abroad to come to the Big Apple to perform at prestigious Manhattan venues. On today's date in 1990, choirs from Arkansas, Connecticut, Minnesota, and Texas were on stage at Carnegie Hall for the world premiere of John Rutter's Magnificat, specially commissioned by Mid-America and with the British composer himself on hand to conduct. The chorus numbered over 200 voices, Rutter recalled, every one of them happy and excited at the prospect of joining forces in the magnificent setting of Carnegie Hall. So I wanted to write something joyous because that would reflect the mood of the performance.

The Magnificat, continues Rutter, is known as the Canticle of the Blessed Virgin, and it's mainly in the sunny southern countries, Spain, Mexico, Puerto Rico, that Mary is most celebrated. This led me to conceive the music as a bright, Latin-flavored fiesta. Despite composing and conducting religious music, Rutter confessed during a 2003 interview that he was not particularly religious himself, just a composer deeply moved and inspired by the spirituality of sacred verses and prayers. Composer Datebook is produced by APM, American Public Media, in conjunction with the American Composers Forum, reminding you that all music was once new.

It is just beautiful. That is called Nimrod from the Enigma Variations by Edward Elgar. And that was the St. Louis Symphony Orchestra led by Leonard Slatkin. And good morning. This is Classical Morning. I'm Matt Rogers. Music inspired by the origins of the waltz. Music by Johann Strauss Jr. coming up in about 8 minutes. Right now, though, we are off to the English Opera for music by Arthur Sullivan. This is his overture to Macbeth.

0: Neville Mariner and the Academy of St. Martin in the Fields, the Overture to Macbeth by Arthur Sullivan, here on 90.5 WUOL Classical Louisville. Coming up on Classical Morning, music by the Waltz King, Johann Strauss Jr. He wrote tons of famous little waltzes. We're going to hear one inspired by the origins of the waltz up next.
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0: And good to have you here for Classical Morning. I'm Matt Rogers. This is called Tales from the Vienna Woods. This is Johann Strauss Jr. paying homage to the humble origins of the waltz. Eventually, the waltz became the stuff of high society, but the origins were much humbler. The waltz had its beginnings as a peasant dance in the hills outside of Vienna. Johann Strauss Jr.'s Tales from the Vienna Woods, played by the Vienna Philharmonic, led by Vili Baskavsky on Classical Louisville.

Vili Baskovsky and the Vienna Philharmonic, Tales from the Vienna Woods by Johann Strauss Jr. here on 90.5 WUOL Classical Louisville. And good morning, Matt Rogers with you to help you get your day going. This is Classical Morning, music by Antonin Dvorak for you, his Slavonic Dance, Opus 46, number 3. This is from that first set of Slavonic dances. Antal Doradi and Royal Philharmonic Orchestra performing.

0: The Slavonic Dance, Opus 46, Number 3 by Antonin Dvorak, the Royal Philharmonic Orchestra performing with Antal Durati conducting on 90.5 WUOL Classical Louisville. Coming up this weekend on our film music series, Real Music, if you need to get away from it all, this episode is for you. We're going to take you on some fantastic journeys with themes from Everest, The Time Machine, The Last Starfighter, and Fantastic Voyage. 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
1: Hi there, it's Bill McLaughlin of Exploring Music, and I want to thank my old friend Tim Page for recommending a set of recordings by Arthur Schnabel of the Beethoven Piano Sonatas. 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
0: And back to Classical Morning with the French composer and conductor Henri Tomasi. This is a trio played by the Black Oak Ensemble.

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trio in the form of a divertissement by Henri Tomasi. The Black Oak Ensemble performing here on 90.5 WUOL. Off to England now for music by George Butterworth. He was a composer who died in his early 30s in the Great War. One of the truly great composers of the 20th century. A real tragedy to have lost him so young. This is the Banks of Green Willow by Butterworth, played by the Academy of St. Martin in the Fields on Classical Louisville.

0: Neville Mariner and the Academy of St. Martin in the Fields, The Banks of Green Willow by George Butterworth. And you are listening to Classical Morning on 90.5. Do stay tuned. I've got a wonderful hour of music coming up. I've got a Bach invention for you. I've got part of a triple concerto by Beethoven. I've got Tchaikovsky's first true masterpiece and a complete flute quartet by Mozart, all coming up in the next hour of Classical Morning.
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Laura Metcalf playing the cello, Rupert Boyd the guitar for the Invention No. 13 by J.S. Bach. And welcome to Classical Morning. Tchaikovsky's first masterpiece coming up in about 20 minutes after music by Beethoven, the first movement of his triple concerto.

0: Daniel Barenboim, Yo-Yo Ma, Anna Sophie Mutter, and the West Eastern Divan Orchestra, led by Daniel Barenboim in the first movement, the Allegro, from the Triple Concerto by Beethoven, here on 90.5 WUOL Classical Louisville. Coming up a bit later this hour on Classical Morning, a complete flute quartet by Mozart, and up next, music by Tchaikovsky, what is today recognized as his first real masterpiece, coming up.
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0: And good to have you here this morning for Classical Morning. I'm Matt Rogers. This is Tchaikovsky. Kind of hard to believe when this one premiered, it was a flop, because now we see it as his first real masterpiece. Tchaikovsky's Romeo and Juliet fantasy overture, you will notice three distinct themes for different elements of the Shakespeare tale. Right at the beginning, you're going to hear a theme for the saintly Friar Lawrence. Then there's an agitated war theme for the Montagues and Capulets. And then you get that gorgeous, lush love theme for Romeo and Juliet.

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0: 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Well, I hope your Tuesday is starting off okay. Thank you for tuning in and beginning your day with Classical Louisville. I'm Matt Rogers. I've got Mozart for you, a complete flute quartet coming up next.
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0: And good morning. Daniel Gillum's coming up at 9 o'clock with your mid-morning mix. I'm Matt Rogers with Classical Morning. Isaac Stern playing the violin here, Salvatore Accardo playing viola, Mstislav Rostropovich playing the cello, and Jean-Pierre Rampal playing the flute. The Flute Quartet No. 3 by Mozart.

0: Mozart's Flute Quartet No. 3 here on Classical Louisville. Jean-Pierre Rumpaul playing the flute, Mstislav Rostropovich the cello, Salvatore Accardo playing viola, and Isaac Stern playing the violin. And I will have to leave it there for this morning. This has been Classical Morning. I'm Matt Rogers, and I'll be back with you tomorrow morning at 6 o'clock. We'll do it again then. Stay tuned. Daniel Gillum has your mid-morning mix coming up next on Classical Louisville.
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from English composer Elizabeth Lutyens, a work called En Voyage. That was Paris Soir, the Paris in the Evening. The Royal Philharmonic Orchestra with Simon Joy conducting on 90.5 WUOL. And very cinematic sound there from Elizabeth Lutyens, that music. She happened to be one of the first women to write for film in Britain. It's 9:04 on 90.5 WUOL, Classical Louisville. Some highlights from Richard Strauss's The Woman Without a Shadow coming up next, and music from the most recent Pulitzer Prize winner, Gabriella Lena Frank. I'm Daniel Gillum, and on this rainy Tuesday, 69 right now, we'll see a high today of 77 and a low tonight of 65. 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Ticket info and more at loucity.com. Here's the Boston Symphony Orchestra highlights from the opera Die Frau ohne Schatten, The Woman Without a Shadow, by Richard Strauss. Anders Nelsons conducts.

0: Andras Nelson's conducting the Boston Symphony Orchestra on 90.5 WUOL. Music from Die Frau ohne Schatten, The Woman Without a Shadow. It's music from an opera by Richard Strauss. It's 9:27. Coming up at around 10, we're going to hear from the most recent Pulitzer Prize winner, Gabriella Lena Frank. I'm Daniel Gillum, and I hope your Tuesday is going well. Staying dry out there. More rain today, and that's going to be tapering off, though, towards the end of the week, it looks like. So we'll be able to get back outside and enjoy the springtime temperatures while they last. Right now it's raining and 69.
1: Hi there, it's Bill McLaughlin of Exploring Music, and I want to thank my old friend Tim Page for recommending a set of recordings by Arthur Schnabel of the Beethoven Piano Sonatas. Schnabel was the first person ever to record all 32 sonatas, and that's what we're going to be doing all week long, listening to Schnabel play Beethoven. 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
0: 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What starts out small quickly becomes a national sensation. Ticket information for Calendar Girls at derbydinner.com. And a reminder that you can find this music wherever you are on your smartphone. 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This is the Piano Trio number 2 of Felix Mendelssohn with the Atos Trio on 90.5 WUOL.

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0: on 90.5 WUOL, the Atos Piano Trio with the Piano Trio number 2 of Felix Mendelssohn, ending there with a famous old 100th hymn tune. It's almost 10 o'clock on this Tuesday morning, May 26th, and my name is Daniel Gillum. Hope you are doing well today on a rainy Tuesday. Seems to be the case lately. There'll be more rain tomorrow, but tapering off, it looks like, towards the end of the week. And hopefully, fingers crossed, we'll get a nice sunny weekend with temperatures in the low 80s, upper 70s. Right now it's 69 and raining in Louisville.
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0: Gabriella Lena Frank won the 2026 Pulitzer Prize in Music earlier this month. She won it for an orchestral work called Picaflor, a future myth. It was premiered back in 2025. This is one of her more famous works. It's from her three Latin American dances, the Mestizo Waltz, played by the Utah Symphony with Keith Lockhart conducting.

0: taste of the music of Gabriela Lena Frank. That's from her Three Latin American Dances, the Mestizo Waltz, performed by the Utah Symphony with Keith Lockhart conducting. Gabriela Lena Frank, the most recent Pulitzer Prize winner in music for her orchestral work, Picaflor, a future myth. Also a lot of success for Gabby, who also had an opera, has an opera right now at the Metropolitan Opera based on the life of Diego and Frida, the last dream of Frida and Diego, Diego Rivera and Frida Kahlo. It's 10:03 on this Tuesday morning. My name is Daniel Gillum. Hope you are doing well today. Thanks for supporting us, and thanks for listening today.
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0: We're going to head back in time and up to the Northeast to Harlem and the mid-20th century with Duke Ellington. This is Harlem, played by the Detroit Symphony. Naomi Yerby conducts.

0: a step back in time in a way with Duke Ellington and the Detroit Symphony Orchestra, Harlem on 90.5 WUOL Classical Louisville. Good morning, 10:19. That'll wake you up for sure. I'm Daniel Gillum, and hope you are staying awake on this rainy, gray Tuesday. Thanks for supporting the music today. 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

0: On 90.5 WUOL, Classical Louisville, Alistair Beetson at the piano with cellist Stefan Morris, the first cello sonata by Johannes Brahms. I'm Daniel Gillum. Good morning. Hope you're doing well. I think as the school year is wrapping up for some of you, an essay for orchestra coming up next.
1: Hi there, it's Bill McLaughlin of Exploring Music, and I want to thank my old friend Tim Page for recommending a set of recordings by Arthur Schnabel of the Beethoven Piano Sonatas. Schnabel was the first person ever to record all 32 sonatas, and that's what we're going to be doing all week long, listening to Schnabel play Beethoven. As Tim Page says, it's great to fall in love again.
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0: This isn't the kind of essay you write on loose-leaf paper with a number 2 pencil. That's dating myself on your laptop. This is a musical essay, the first essay of 3 for orchestra by Samuel Barber, played by the Atlanta Symphony.

Yoel Levy conducting the Atlanta Symphony and the first essay for orchestra by American composer Samuel Barber. Sounding a lot like a film score, I think. Film music from Bernard Herrmann might sound similar. Coming up at a film at 11 in just a few minutes. Here's pianist Louis Heeman with music of Cécile Chaminade.

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You just got Bernard Herrmann for Torn Curtain, though his score didn't make it, didn't make the cut, and that ended the relationship with Hitchcock and Herrmann. Though we have it recorded, the music from the supposed music from Torn Curtain by Bernard Herrmann on 90.5 WUOL, that film starring Paul Newman and Julie Andrews from 1966. It's 11:08. Laura Atkinson's going to join you at noon today, and a symphony about a bear coming up later this hour. This is the Oviedo Philharmonia, and they're playing the music of Hermano Wolf Ferrari.

the Oviedo Philharmonia and the music of Ermanno Wolf Ferrari. Friedrich Heider conducting the Divertimento on 90.5 WUOL Classical Louisville. Laura Atkinson on the way at noon, and a cloudy day for us here in Louisville. Rainy too, with a high of 77 today, right now 71. But looks like we'll be seeing some sunshine and no rain towards the end of the week. 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A group of women set out to raise money after a personal loss and come up with a bold idea, a tasteful nude calendar. What starts out small quickly becomes a national sensation. Ticket info for Calendar Girls at derbydinner.com. And we get support today from the University of Louisville. Speaking of clouds, this is called Clouds. It's by Florence Price, played by Josh Tetsuo Cullen.

Well, that music really does evoke what sounds like clouds, wispy and light. The Clouds of Florence Price, played by Josh Tetsuo Cullen on 90.5 WUOL, Classical Louisville. I'm Daniel Gillum, and Laura Atkinson's going to be on the way soon with some music for your early afternoon. And thanks for listening today and supporting us. A reminder, you can find us just about anywhere you go on the LPM app on your smartphone and on your smart speaker at home at WUOL. This symphony of Haydn, his number 82, his 82nd symphony, was nicknamed the Bear because there's some music that kind of sounds like what was used at one time as music to accompany dancing bears, an odd form of entertainment, I think, if you want to call it that. The interesting thing about this symphony, I think, is that it was premiered by the one and only Joseph Bologna, the Chevalier de Saint-Georges, conducting it back in 1787. This is the symphony number 82 of Haydn, played by the St. Paul Chamber Orchestra. Hugh Wolf conducts.

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0: On 90.5 WUOL, Hugh Wolf leading the St. Paul Chamber Orchestra in music by Joseph Haydn, Symphony No. 82, also known as The Bear, that kind of drone sound at the end of the work, leading to people thinking of the dancing bears in the streets of Europe. I'm Laura Atkinson. Thanks for tuning in for some classical music on your Tuesday afternoon, a rainy Tuesday afternoon. In fact, we've got Daniel Barenboim returning to his original instrument in just a moment. LPM is proud to sponsor the Butchertown Art Fair, featuring more than 70 juried artists under the tree-canopied streets of East Washington and Campbell, with live music, drinks, food trucks, and more, Saturday, June 6th from 11 to 6, and June 7th from 11 to 5. 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
0: For years and years, Daniel Barenboim has made his mark as a conductor, an incredible international conductor. Berlin has been his base for many, many years at this point. But right now we're hearing him at the keyboard, his original instrument, Franz Schubert's Impromptu No. 1 in C minor on 90.5 WUOL.

0: Daniel Barenboim at the piano with Franz Schubert's Impromptu No. 1 in C minor. Barenboim, a towering figure in classical music. He is one of the few conductors who has a kind of lifelong appointment for the Staatskapelle Berlin. He's suffered some real health decline in his later years and now is an honorary chief conductor, but he continues to shape the cultural center of Europe and of classical music, just on his own. Really incredible figure. This is 90.5 WUOL Classical Louisville. I'm Laura Atkinson. Hope you're doing all right on this Tuesday, even though it kind of feels like a Monday. It's a weird week this week. We've got a lot of rain, unfortunately, today. Right now, about 71 degrees outside and rainy here in downtown Louisville. 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The presentation is on May 30th at 3 p.m. at 1701 West Muhammad Ali Boulevard. 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
0: Coming up a bit later in this noontime hour, I've got a harp concerto that we'll listen to. Right now, this is the fourth Iberian book by Itzhak Albeniz, played by the Cincinnati Symphony Orchestra with Jesus Lopez Cobos conducting on 90.5 WUOL.

0: The fourth book of Iberia by Itzhak Albéniz, the Cincinnati Symphony Orchestra playing there under the direction of Jesus Lopez Cobos. This is 90.5 WUOL Classical Louisville, something old, something new in our next piece coming up together right now, 12:33 in the afternoon. I'm Laura Atkinson. 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
0: 20th century composer Ottorino Respighi takes a very old tune, a Renaissance tune in fact, and puts a modern twist on it in this next work, Ancient Airs and Dances, Suite No. 1, the Los Angeles Chamber Orchestra, led by Neville Mariner, on 90.5 WUOL.

0: The Ancient Airs and Dances Suite Number 1 by Otto Rino Respighi, a 20th century composer who was deeply interested in music of the Renaissance and Baroque period and used some old transcribed tunes to create that particular work. The Los Angeles Chamber Orchestra led by Neville Mariner. On 90.5 WUOL Classical Louisville, I've got a harp concerto, or at least a piece of a harp concerto, coming up in just a moment. I'm Laura Atkinson. 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
0: In 2008, the composer Bright Shang wrote a concerto called Never Far Away. It was co-commissioned with several different symphonies from San Diego and Dallas and Grand Rapids and Oberlin. And he had a very specific performer in mind and, in fact, dedicated the work to the performer, Yolanda Condonassis, the harpist. Here she is playing that piece, the first movement called Moonlight Shadows, along with the San Diego Symphony Orchestra. Jia Jie Ling is conducting.

0: A lot of really cool extended techniques there by Yolanda Condonassis on harp, playing the music of Bright Sheng, that one called Never Far Away, a concerto for harp and orchestra written with Condonassis in mind. We heard the first movement, Moonlight Shadows. She was joined there by the San Diego Symphony Orchestra. On 90.5 WUOL, I'm Laura Atkinson. Coming up at 2 o'clock, we listen to some early music, some quite early music, in fact, by a composer whom J.S. Bach admired deeply. That's coming up on Voices Carry today at 2 on 90.5 WUOL Classical Louisville.
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0: 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We'll turn now to an early-ish symphony of Wolfgang Amadeus Mozart. And in this, you can hear that the symphony was still a pretty short, a pretty concisely conceived work. The Royal Concertgebouw Orchestra with Josef Krips in the 8-minute-long Symphony No. 24 by Mozart on Classical Louisville.

0: Well, what did I tell you? Short and sweet. The 24th Symphony of Wolfgang Amadeus Mozart, before symphonies became the long, extended works we know them as now. The Royal Concertgebouw Orchestra with Josef Krips conducting. On 90.5 WUOL, I'm Laura Atkinson. Now, maybe you've heard of a murder of crows. Maybe you've heard of a flamboyance of flamingos. Have you ever heard of an exaltation of larks? I've got music that brings us just that coming up in a moment. This is 90.5 WUOL, where we are in the PNC studio at Louisville Public Media, and we get support from Kentucky Select Properties, a locally owned independent real estate company where experienced professionals are ready to help clients successfully navigate the home buying and selling process. 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
1: Hi there, it's Bill McLaughlin of Exploring Music, and I want to thank my old friend Tim Page for recommending a set of recordings by Arthur Schnabel of the Beethoven Piano Sonatas. Schnabel was the first person ever to record all 32 sonatas, and that's what we're going to be doing all week long, listening to Schnabel play Beethoven. As Tim Page says, it's great to fall in love again.
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0: Music by the contemporary American composer Jennifer Higdon is up next on 90.5 WUOL. And this is what she says about it. The first time someone told me that a collection of larks is called an exaltation, I immediately thought, what a sound an exaltation of larks must make. How do I capture the beauty of the idea of exalting and singing? A string quartet seemed perfect. This is the Lark Quartet, in fact, playing Jennifer Higdon's An Exaltation of Larks on Classical Louisville.

0: An Exaltation of Larks by Jennifer Higdon. That is, in fact, the official name for a group of larks. And Higdon was supposing what beautiful sound could those birds make together. That's what she came up with, played there by the one and only Lark Quartet. I'm Laura Atkinson. 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I've got a birthday song, as it were, coming up in just a moment. 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
0: Well, it was on December 8th of 1915 that John Sibelius celebrated his 50th birthday, and he did it with this music, his Fifth Symphony, this one in E-flat major, played by the City of Birmingham Symphony Orchestra with Simon Rattle conducting on 90.5 WUOL.

0: one of the most notable finales of a symphony. That was Jean Sibelius' Symphony No. 5. He performed that, conducted that as part of his 50th birthday celebration. We heard it today performed by the City of Birmingham Symphony Orchestra, Simon Rattle conducting on 90.5 WUOL. Some very early music coming up on Voices Carry in just a moment. I'm Laura Atkinson. Appreciate you tuning in for your Tuesday afternoon classical music fix. We've got some rainy days ahead and some rain right now. 70 degrees outside. It looks like just a couple more hours of rain happening here in downtown Louisville. 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
0: Early music today on Voices Carry. You know, it can be hard to imagine, but there was Baroque music before Bach. In fact, Heinrich Schütz was one of, I'd say, arguably, the most performed, most beloved German composers before Johann Sebastian Bach, so much so that Bach was an admirer of his music. I've got a really beautiful work, an oratorio, in fact, of Heinrich Schütz today. These are the seven words from Jesus Christ on the Cross, sung by the Alsfelder Vocal Ensemble, led by Wolfgang Heibich, here on 90.5 WUOL.

0: some beautiful early music for you today on Voices Carry, The Seven Words of Christ on the Cross, an early German oratorio by Heinrich Schütz, one of the preeminent Baroque composers from Germany, so much so that Johann Sebastian Bach was a big fan. The Alsfelder Vocal Ensemble performing with Wolfgang Heibich on Classical Louisville. I'm Laura Atkinson. Appreciate you tuning in for some classical music on this Tuesday afternoon, 2:20 in the afternoon. I'm with you for a little bit longer, and then I'll hand things over to Kiana Del Wright at 3. She's got Crossfade for you every day at 4 o'clock, your chance to check in with music that exists in that kind of in-between space of classical and jazz and pop and much more. 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
0: The Courtly Dances from Gloriana by Benjamin Britten, now played here by the Royal Philharmonic Orchestra with Andre Previn conducting on 90.5 WUOL.

0: The Courtly Dances from Benjamin Britten's Gloriana. We've had several pieces during our couple of hours together here that were either really early music or 20th century music that kind of turned back to some of those early Renaissance tunes. Andre Previn with the Royal Philharmonic Orchestra on 90.5 WUOL Classical Louisville. I'm Laura Atkinson, about to hand things over to Kiana Dell here in just a moment. 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
0: Stuart Goodyear is one of those amazing artists who shows up in Louisville every once in a while to perform with the Louisville Orchestra. Here he is with the Catalyst Quartet with Samuel Coleridge Taylor's Quintet for Piano and Strings on 90.5 WUOL.

0: The Catalyst Quartet with pianist Stuart Goodyear. That was a piano quintet from Samuel Coleridge Taylor on 90.5 WUOL. I'm Kiana Dell. I hope you're enjoying your Tuesday afternoon. Much to look forward to. Today is Tuesday, May 26th, which means it's the birthday of jazz giant legend Miles Davis. It's his centennial. Miles Davis would have been 100 years old today. You'll hear him playing music by Joaquin Rodrigo at 4 o'clock on Crossfade, where we explore the through line between classical music, jazz, and other genres. I'm Kiana Dell. I'm really happy to be here with you despite the rain. Staying as dry as you can, I hope, and a little classical music to add some sunshine to your Tuesday afternoon. I'm here with you till 6 o'clock today. 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

the Fourth String Symphony of Felix Mendelssohn. Lev Marquis led the new Sinfonietta of Amsterdam on 90.5 WUOL. We'll end the 3 o'clock hour with the First Symphony of Sergei Rachmaninoff. Right after that, we'll celebrate 100 years of Miles Davis. Today would have been his 100th birthday, and we honor his centennial with a really great recording of him playing the music of Joaquin Rodrigo. That's coming up at 4. 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What starts out small quickly becomes a national sensation. 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Here's music by William Grant Still. It tells the story of Uncle Josh, the soul last person on a deserted plantation who spends his days dreaming of the estate's past glory. From A Deserted Plantation, this is the second movement, Young Missy. It's played on piano by Cecile Lycat.

0: based on a poem by Paul Laurence Dunbar, a picture of the meditations of a fictional character, Uncle Josh, the last occupant on a deserted plantation. That was the second movement, Young Missy. William Grant Still's music played by Cecile Lysad on piano. I'm Kiana Dell. Sergei Rachmaninoff is coming up. 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
1: 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Schnabel was the first person ever to record all 32 sonatas, and that's what we're going to be doing all week long, listening to Schnabel play Beethoven. As Tim Page says, it's great to fall in love again.
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0: Sergei Rachmaninoff's First Symphony is a highly celebrated and appreciated piece of classical repertoire today. But for Sergei Rachmaninoff, the premiere was an absolute disaster. It was under-rehearsed. Such a massive work. It was under-rehearsed and therefore performed pretty poorly. There are rumors that Alexander Glazunov was intoxicated when he was conducting it, and that eventually led to Sergei Rachmaninoff slipping into a depression. But he didn't destroy or attempt to get rid of or disown the score. So we still have it, and now it can be a picture of resilience, that even when something goes totally wrong, with a little bit of time and a little bit of perseverance, it can come back and be something celebrated. Sergei Rachmaninoff's First Symphony is played here by the Bamberg Symphony.

0: The First Symphony of Sergei Rachmaninoff, what started with a tragic premiere, ended up being one of the pieces that we celebrate the most in classical music. His first symphony was played there by the Bamberg Symphony. Riccardo Frizza was conducting. You're listening to 90.5 WUOL on your Tuesday afternoon. I'm trying to check and see what day it is today. I'm Kiana Dell, really happy to be here with you on my afternoon. It is almost 4 o'clock. It's almost time for Crossfade. And today, Tuesday, May 26th, it would have been Miles Davis's 100th birthday. To celebrate Miles's centennial, we'll hear him playing the music of Joaquin Rodrigo on Crossfade. 90.5 WUOL is proud to sponsor Kentucky Opera, presenting Robin Hood, a youth opera performance, June 6th and 7th. Robin Hood features a series of adventures through which Robin learns to follow his heart. Tickets at kyopera.org.
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0: Here's Miles Davis playing the music of Joaquin Rodrigo. This is part one of his Concierto de Aranjuez. It features an all-star cast of players with Miles Davis on trumpet, Hank Mobley on tenor saxophone, and the Gil Evans Orchestra.

part one of Joaquin Rodrigo's Concierto de Aranjuez. That arrangement was by Gil Evans for the Gil Evans Orchestra and an all-star cast of jazz giants like Hank Mobley on tenor saxophone, Wynton Kelly on piano, Paul Chambers on bass, Jimmy Cobb on drums, and of course, the birthday star for today. Today would be Miles Davis's centennial, his 100th birthday. Miles Davis playing trumpet on that recording. On Crossfade on 90.5 WUOL, where we explore the through line between classical music, jazz, and other genres. I'm Kiana Dell, really happy to be here with you on my Tuesday afternoon. Here is music now from Joseph Haydn, his fifth string quartet played by the Smithson String Quartet.

Joseph Haydn's string quartet, the Smithson string quartet, playing that music on 90.5 WUOL. I'm Kiana Dell here with you till 6 o'clock. I hope you're having a great day. 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Here's Antonin Dvorak's Scherzo Capriccioso, played by the London Symphony Orchestra.

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2: 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Here's Peter Ilyich Tchaikovsky's Nocturne for Cello. Cellist Azul Bailey plays with the San Francisco Ballet Orchestra.

A Nocturne for Cello. Martin West led the San Francisco Ballet Orchestra with cellist Zuul Bailey. Peter Ilyich Tchaikovsky's music on 90.5 WUOL on your Tuesday. I'm Kiana Dell here with you till 6. Music from Florence Price coming up right before 5 o'clock when Colleen Wheelahan joins you at 6. Claude Debussy shows us a dialogue between the wind and the sea right at 6 o'clock. Right now, here's a melody you may recognize. This is Ray Vaughan Williams' Fantasia on Greensleeves, played by the Orpheus Chamber Orchestra.

The Orpheus Chamber Orchestra with Ray Fun Williams's Fantasia on Greensleeves. Thanks for listening to 90.5 WUOL. I promised some music by Florence Price right before 5 o'clock, and it is time. This is from her three Negro spirituals. This is the third, Every Time I Feel the Spirit, Jiwa Tong playing piano with Deborah Morty.

0: Every time I feel the spirit from Florence Price's Three Negro Spirituals. That was the third. Music for Four Hands, Deborah Morty, and Zhua Tong on piano. It's Tuesday. It is a rainy Tuesday afternoon, but I'm glad you're here on Classical Louisville, keeping you dry. I hope you're enjoying your day. I'm here with you till 6 o'clock. Colleen Wheelahan joins you then with music by Claude Debussy, a dialogue between the wind and the sea, which definitely feels like we're experiencing that with the current weather we're having. Then she takes you to the bandstand at 8 o'clock. I'm Kiana Dell. 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
0: Here is the 5th Brandenburg Concerto of Johann Sebastian Bach. It's played by the Academy of St. Martin in the Fields.

the fifth Brandenburg Concerto of Johann Sebastian Bach, the Academy of St. Martin in the Fields with Kenneth Silito on violin, Murray Pariah on piano, and Jamie Martin on flute. 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Here's Carl Philipp Emanuel Bach. We've got some Bach to Bach, two Bachs back to back. Carl Philipp Emanuel Bach's Symphonia, played by the Academy of Ancient Music of Berlin.

Carl Philipp Emanuel Bach Symphonia, the Academy of Ancient Music, Berlin, playing that music. We heard a back-to-back Bach to Bach from Johann Sebastian to Carl Philipp Emanuel. 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I'm Kiana Dell. Another one of classical music's greatest hits, if I do say so myself, coming up with Ludwig van Beethoven's Moonlight Sonata. 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

0: Ludwig von Beethoven's Moonlight Sonata. That was Alfred Brendel playing that music on 90.5 WUOL. I'm Kiana Dell. I hope you're enjoying your Tuesday afternoon. Colleen Wheelahan joining you at 6 o'clock with more music on the way. She'll take you to the bandstand at 8.
1: Hi there, it's Bill McLaughlin of Exploring Music, and I want to thank my old friend Tim Page for recommending a set of recordings by Arthur Schnabel of the Beethoven Piano Sonatas. Schnabel was the first person ever to record all 32 sonatas, and that's what we're going to be doing all week long, listening to Schnabel play Beethoven. 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
0: You know, I love a little flute music in the afternoon. Here's the Grumjaw Trio playing the second flute quartet of Wolfgang Amadeus Mozart.

0: A second flute quartet of Wolfgang Amadeus Mozart, played by the Grumyaw Trio. 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

0: That was one for all of us who are on a beach vacation or who would love to be on a beach vacation. However, Claude Debussy did write it while he was away from the coast. Dialogue of the Wind and the Sea from La Mer, the Sea, by Claude Debussy, performed by the Cleveland Orchestra led by Pierre Boulez on 90.5 WUOL Classical Louisville. I'm Colleen Wheelahan. 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
0: 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Again, that's all at lpm.org/classical. While you're there, sign up for our newsletter so you don't miss anything. I'm Colleen Wheelahan. Right now on Evening Classics, music Joaquin Rodrigo wrote for a guitarist friend, and in this case, titled it on that friend's behalf with a little tip of the cap, Fantasia for a Gentleman. The gentleman in question now is John Williams on the guitar, while Charles Groves leads the English Chamber Orchestra.

0: written for Andres Segovia, given the very respectful title, Fantasia for a Gentleman, by Joaquin Rodrigo, John Williams on the guitar, Charles Groves leading the English Chamber Orchestra.
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0: This is Evening Classics on a Tuesday. I'm Colleen Wheelahan with Quartetto Casals now, performing the string quartet number 16 by Wolfgang Amadeus Mozart.

0: The String Quartet No. 16 by Wolfgang Amadeus Mozart. That was Quartetto Casals.
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0: Here's one of the most fun collaborations that we have in the WUOL library right now on Classical Louisville. Sarah Willis on horn with the Havana Lyceum Orchestra, led here by Jose Antonio Mendez Padron, in number 2 from the Cuban Dances by Yunye Lombida, Danzón de la Medianoche.

0: Danzón de la Medianoche, the dance for the middle of the night, and from the Cuban dances by Yunye Lombita, the Havana Lyceum Orchestra led by José Antonio Méndez Padrón in collaboration with French horn player Sarah Willis on 90.5 WUOL. I'm Colleen Wheelahan. This is Evening Classics.
1: 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Celebrating 20 years of carrying ladies' clothing and accessories from casual to formal, including dresses, shorts, and other summer wear. 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
0: I recently read my favorite new description of Joseph Bologna, the composer known as Chevalier de Saint-Georges, the original world's most interesting man, in that he was so multi-talented and so fascinating. He was friends with the aristocracy in Paris. He was a top composer, conductor, and violinist, and a swordsman performing his concerti with a sword at his side because he was in full court dress. He was such a good friend with Marie Antoinette that there was a chance she could come to any of his concerts. Here's a sonata by Joseph Bologna. Andrew McIntosh is on baroque violin, while Stephen Van Hovert is at the forte piano.

0: and historically informed performance. Andrew McIntosh on Baroque violin, Stephen van Hovert on the forte piano, and the Sonata No. 2 by Joseph Polonia, the composer known as Chevalier de Saint-Georges.
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0: This week, Exploring Music takes a deep dive into the sonatas of Ludwig van Beethoven. Tonight, that includes the end of the Pathetique Sonata, as well as number 7, number 9, and number 14. Exploring Music is weeknights at 9. I'm Colleen Wheelahan. Right now, a symphony by Camille Saint-Saëns that, when you consider the grandeur of it, I always enjoy the fun fact that he paused halfway through writing it to jot down the Carnival of the Animals. His symphony number 3, known for that C major chord, the Organ Symphony. Hans Fagius on the organ, while James DePriest leads the Royal Stockholm Philharmonic.

0: Hans Fages, the organist, James DePriest leading the Royal Stockholm Philharmonic, the Symphony No. 3, titled for that C major chord, the Organ Symphony by Camille Saint-Saëns.
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0: 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I'm Colleen Wheelahan. 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Here, he leads the Keystone Wind Ensemble in the Little Masquerade Suite by Johan Halvorsen,